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0: Chris Brown is in his feelings. I promise I'll talk to you about it. I'm DJ Cass, and it looks like Breezy is done worrying about what people think. He jumped on social media and said he hates the music industry, doesn't want anybody's approval, isn't interested in playing nice anymore. He called himself the king and said if people see him as the villain, so be it. Talk about getting things off your chest. I wonder if he alienated or turned off any of his fans. Has he done you that way? How do you
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After all this time, it just gets better. 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
1: 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Of course I am. I'm DJ Cass. 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And if it was, would they be able to do this? 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

0: Raheem Devon, it's you. I am DJ Cass. And by the way, if you are an R&B fan, of course you are. That's why you listen, right? Well, you got plenty to look forward to as we are in the Libra season, because Tank's got new music coming out. John Legend, Victoria Monet, Leon Bridges, and several others. So we're going into the fall season with a lot of great R&B. You gotta love it.
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0: So that's Boo right there. And Russell Wilson's Boo, Sierra, they're expecting baby number 5. And Sierra says their daughter actually figured out that they were having a baby before anyone else did, even the couple themselves, by saying there's a baby in your belly. Who knew? Well, obviously the daughter did. Was it a premonition? Hey, I'm DJ Kaz. Love giving you these little tidbits and the great
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0: The great Johnny Gill, A Dance, A Kiss. I am DJ Cass, and a quick health note for you. 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I am DJ
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0: I'm DJ Cass. I'm folding it up and getting out of here. Had a fabulous time with you. We'll run it back again real soon. 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

0: Really loving that voice there from Raheem. Yep, Raheem Devon, that's his latest. It's called The Pleasure Would Be Mine. I am Lou Bennett. We've got more of the best mix of R&B on the way.
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0: Dave Hollister. Yes, indeed. Playing the best mix of R&B. We've got a lot more in store coming up in the next hour. You want to keep it right here.
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0: Money Long. It's called Richest. Loving that. Lou Bennett here, and Victoria Brorilla Woods is tugging on fans' heartstrings after dropping an AI video featuring her sister, Glorilla. Yeah, Brorilla hopped on the viral Quavo and Takeoff hotel lobby trend that has social media in a chokehold right now. But once Woods dropped her version, fans quickly flooded in, hoping the sisters could squash their beef and give everybody a real reunion. Yeah, eyes are peeled, ears are open, and when we find out more, we'll let you know.
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2: 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It appears by its own numbers, the U.S. government seems insolvent. 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Add it all up, and it looks like the U.S. owes more than $130 trillion it doesn't have. 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

0: Waiting room, Genevieve and Jordan Ward there. It is Lou Bennett and time for me to head on out the door. My time is done for the day. Hey, thank you guys so very much for staying up all overnight with me. Here it is, bright early morning now, huh? Yeah. And hopefully we've done just enough for you to join us again the next time around, my friends. Yeah. And we'll get together and do our thing, playing nothing but the best mix of R&B.
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1: All right. I'm going to really need y'all to turn your speakers up right now. It's about to get ugly up in here. Yeah.

0: Walt Whitman represents Chicago. Finny V, the maitre d', serving you up great gospel and inspirational music. 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

0: Benny V, the maitre d', serving you up great gospel music on this Sunday. 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

0: Miss Hython is unstoppable. She broke out on the scene with Won't He Do It. 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
3: If you have your Bibles with you, please take your Bibles and turn to the 105th Psalm, verses 37 to 45. He brought out Israel laden with silver and gold, and from among their tribes, no one faltered. Egypt was glad when they left, because dread of Israel had fallen on them. He spread out a cloud as a covering and a fire to give light at night. They asked, and he brought them quail and satisfied them with the bread of heaven. He opened the rock, and water gushed out. Like a river, it flowed in the desert. For he remembered his holy promise given to his servant Abraham. He brought out his people with rejoicing, his chosen ones with shouts of joy. He gave them the lands of the nations, and they fell heir to what others had toiled for, that they might keep his precepts and observe his laws. Praise the Lord.
4: Praise the Lord.
3: Amen. I want to preach from the topic, remember for a purpose. Some of us may have heard this before. Remember your history. Some common traits that all of us have in our history are some good events that may have happened in the past, and some events are not so good in our history. This is individually and collectively. When it comes to history, people may know or learn about their history by different ways. There may be written records, there may be some archives about different events and activities that have happened. Or it may lead to some people just going to the library or finding a book and finding certain documents to read about the events and activities that have happened for their learning. There may be pictures that illustrate past events, or today we now have video footage of events that are happening as they go on. And then they may have stories explaining or describing what happened and its impact on us for today. Or there may be stories that are told to us by families that are passed down from generation to generation. So here is a question. Have we thought about the importance of knowing our history, and not only knowing it, but the impactful actions that will take place as a result of knowing our history? And I'm talking about impactful actions that are moving or trending in the right direction. Because we know about this or because we know about that, we will do better as a result of what happened in the past.
4: All right.
3: So are we displaying these actions of improvement, or better yet, what are we going to do to improve, or how are we going to act in a positive way as a result of us knowing about an event or an activity that happened in the past? Uh-huh. So when I talk about history, why am I talking about history and starting off this sermon relating to history? I'm talking about history because this 105th Psalm is a history of Israel relating to an event that happened to them as a people. And from this event, the Israelites, starting from Abraham to the time the Israelites were delivered out of Egypt, I want to share a few points relating to the power and purpose of God relating to something that started way back in the past to the time that they were delivered out of Egypt. And so I just have a few points and things that I just want to illustrate and highlight relating to their history, relating to remembering, and remembering it for a purpose. Uh-huh. And we'll start with the purpose, that one thing we need to realize when it comes to a purpose of something, the purpose was set up by a process. The purpose was set up by a process. I started off the text when I said he brought out Israel laden with silver and gold, and from their tribes no one faltered. Now this is illustrating or highlighting a point of the Israelites' deliverance from being enslaved by the Egyptians. And with this, however, it just did not start a few days ago. They weren't enslaved for about a week or two or for a year. They were enslaved for a while. But even this, when we talk about the Israelites becoming free from the Egyptians, how were they in the presence of the Egyptians in the first place? How did they get to Egypt in the first place? Mm-hmm. And what made them enslaved for the fact that they had to be delivered out of Egypt? Remember, the purpose is set up by a process. And this is an interesting process that starts because we want to think that it just happened a few days ago or maybe for a year and they were enslaved for some years. But remember this, this started a long time ago. So this psalm, in this psalm of the 105th psalm, when we start from the first verse up to get to the 36th verse, it starts off with Abraham. Let's please remember Abraham. It started with Abraham. It also started with his son Isaac. And they also mentioned Isaac's son Jacob. So just in case, I want to highlight this because we have to figure out how the Israelites ended up in Egypt in the first place. Let's remember that Abraham's grandson Jacob had 12 sons. And just in case, there was a son that was favored by Jacob, and his name was Joseph. And the Bible says that Israel, who had his name changed from Jacob to Israel, Israel loved Joseph more than any of the sons that he had. Uh-huh. Remember, he had 12 sons, and Joseph was his flat-out favorite. Uh-huh. He was his favorite because he ended up making him this nice ornamental robe. And then because Joseph was the favorite, and he had that richly ornamented robe by his father, his brothers did not take too kindly of Joseph being the favorite from his father. And so, because of this, his brothers hated him. What made it even worse was Joseph was having dreams. And the dreams were that his brothers were bowing down to him. Now, it's one thing to have those dreams, but it's another thing to flat out tell your brothers that you were going to bow down to yourself. And so, therefore, the brothers hated him. And this did not make his brothers happy. Even his father rebuked him about this dream, but his father, Jacob, remembered the dream and kept it in mind. Uh-huh. So with this, Joseph's brothers hated him so much that they wanted to kill him. But one of the brothers stepped up and said, no, let's not kill him. Let's do this. Let's do that. But in the long run, his brothers ended up selling him to the Egyptians. They sold him to the Egyptians. And so during his time with the Egyptians, and Joseph is sold into slavery in Egypt, Joseph does so well that he ends up becoming like this main dude in the house of a guy named Potiphar. And so Joseph was attractive to Potiphar's wife, but because Joseph would not sleep with her, he was set up, in so many words. Uh-huh. And so when Joseph was set up, Joseph ended up going to prison. And because while he was in prison, Joseph was doing things that prisoners need to do, but Joseph had dreams. Remember, he had that first dream about his brothers bowing down to him, But this time, Joseph was having other dreams, and because of these dreams get Joseph out of prison, and he becomes the number two person in command over all of Egypt. All right. But what happens? A famine hits, and guess who has to go to their brother for some food? Jacob or Israel ends up sending his brothers over to get some food for them. And after a series of events, Joseph recognizes his brothers, but his brothers don't recognize him. And then after these series of events, Joseph reveals himself to his brothers. So here's Joseph in Egypt. And then Joseph ends up sending for his family to come live in Egypt. That is the short version of how the Israelites ended up in Egypt. To go into more details, please read Genesis chapter 37 to chapter 50.
4: Amen.
3: So it's a series of events that show that the purpose is set up by a process. And so they're not even enslaved yet. We're just trying to get the Israelites into Egypt. So then all of a sudden, as they are in Egypt, Joseph and his brothers, their generation, they're gone. But then all of a sudden, there was a new king who did not know Jesus, did not know Joseph, and he had a problem with all of these Israelites in his land. You know, there were a whole lot of Israelites. There were 12 sons. So just think about the sons and the grandsons. I mean, and the grandchildren, and the great-grandchildren, and the great-great-grandchildren, all throughout the land of Egypt. And so this, the king did not take too kindly to this, because he said, it's too many of these Israelites in our land. You know what? Let's deal shrewdly with them. Moreover, let's not only deal shrewdly with them, let's enslave these Israelites. And so there they are. The Israelites are enslaved in the land of Egypt. So we read how they were delivered out of the land of Egypt. Now we're seeing how they are enslaved and how they became enslaved in the land of Egypt. Why? Because the purpose is set up by a process. So then all of a sudden, the Lord heard the cries. Because they were going through a whole lot. It was rough in those slavery times of Egypt. How long? 400 years. I don't know about you, but 400 years is a long time to be enslaved. So as they are enslaved, the Lord heard their cries, and then Moses comes along and pleads to the Pharaoh to let the Israelites go. Pharaoh did not take too kindly to that, and he said, no, because the Lord hardened Pharaoh's heart. But then all of a sudden, a series of events happened that led to them to be delivered from Egypt. What happened? Well, there were 10 plagues, and the more Pharaoh denied to let the Israelites go, these plagues continued to come along. What were these 10 plagues? Number one, the Nile River was turned to blood. That's gross. The Nile River was turned to blood. Pharaoh still did not let the Israelites go. All right, fine. Then all of a sudden, there were a plague of frogs from the Nile. And I'm talking about frogs, so many frogs. There were frogs on top of frogs on top of frogs. Pharaoh said, nope, not letting them go. All right, what happened? Well, number three, there was a plague of gnats. I have issues with flies and mosquitoes. I really have issues with gnats flying all over the place. So there were gnats on top of gnats, on top of gnats, on top of gnats, going throughout the land. Pharaoh said, nope, I'm not letting these Israelites go. So then, all right, there was a plague of flies. There were flies on top of flies, on top of flies, on top of flies. Pharaoh said, nope, not yet, not letting them go. All right, number five, That was the death of the livestock. Mm-hmm. Pharaoh said, nope, I'm not letting them go. Okay. Then that was the plague of boils.
4: All right.
3: Nope. Mm-hmm. And you have to realize there was no camphophonique and cortisone and cortisone rub creams. There was no calamine lotion. There was no Aveeno that you could put in the bathtub to drain. Nope. And Pharaoh said, same thing. Nope. And then what else happened? There was a plague of hail.
4: Yes.
3: That came down. Pharaoh said, Nope. Then all of a sudden, a plague of locusts. Mm-hmm. Locusts on top of locusts, on top of locusts, on top of locusts. Mm-hmm. Pharaoh said, And then all of a sudden, plague number 9, it was a plague of darkness. Mm-hmm. It was dark. Mm-hmm. Not just for a couple hours, not just from the time that we have these eclipses and the whole cities go dark, depending on the region that the eclipse hits. And it's dark for about, 15, 20, 30 minutes. Nope, it was darkness for 3 days.
4: Yes.
3: And Pharaoh said, nope. And then the 10th and final plague, it was the death of the firstborn.
4: Yes.
3: Firstborn of everything.
4: Uh-huh. Yes.
3: It was the death of it. And then Pharaoh said, all right, you got me. Y'all gonna have to go. Matter of fact, get out of here. Mm-hmm. And then all of a sudden we see that as the Israelites left, they did not only just get out of there, they got silver and gold and they got a whole lot of other stuff. And if we read verse 38, it says, Egypt was glad when they left because the dread of Israel had fallen on them.
4: Yes.
3: It was the death of the firstborn. Mm-hmm. But you know what? Not all the firstborn died. Mm-hmm. Remember the Lord told them to take blood of lamb and put it on their doorposts, and when the death angel would see that blood, he would pass by. But Pharaoh, he didn't have that blood on his doorpost.
4: No.
3: Then all of a sudden, Pharaoh lost his firstborn.
4: Yes.
3: So then all of a sudden, Pharaoh said, you know what, y'all? Go ahead. I've seen enough. I've experienced trauma and tragedy. Y'all got to leave. Mm-hmm. Get out of here. Mm-hmm. And so here we go. We see Abraham all the way to Egypt. Mm-hmm. Because the purpose was set up by a process. Mm-hmm. I don't understand what's going on in my life. Mm-hmm. You're experiencing a purpose that's set up by a process. Mm-hmm. What do I need to do? Just hold on to God's unchanging hand.
4: Yes.
3: Because this purpose is set up by a process. And so what can the process display about the purpose? The process displays the power of God.
4: Yes.
3: Everything we're experiencing, everything we're going through, this process is displaying the power of God.
4: Yes.
3: Here in the case of the Israelites, the power is seen by the plagues. It is also seen in the deliverance. And we see the power in the deliverance when the Israelites were finally able to leave from Israel, to be freed from Egypt after 400 years of enslavement. Mm-hmm. And so therefore, we see God's power through the process, and we see God's power in the deliverance. Mm-hmm. So even where you are in your process stage, it is God's power that's going to get you to the deliverance.
4: Yes.
3: And so therefore with this, not only were they delivered, God provided.
4: Yes.
3: He just did not send them out and free them from Egypt and not provide. Because look what they had. They had the plunder from the Egyptians. They were laden with silver and gold, as it is illustrated in verse 37. Mm-hmm. What else did God provide for them? Mm-hmm. Well, let's read about it. In verse 39, he said, He spread out a cloud as a covering and a fire to give light at night. God provided a cloud as a covering and fire at night. Huh. This is interesting because where is Egypt? And where is this? Where is all of this? This is in a land that is a desert. Mm-hmm. So to keep them and protect them from getting too hot, he provided the cloud.
4: All right.
3: And I've been in a desert climate around that region before. And not only does it get hot in the day, but it also gets cool at night.
4: Yes, yes.
3: So God provided everything for them just to make it each day. And he provided things for them to make it each night. He provided a cloud as a covering and fire at night. What else did God provide? In verse 40, it says, they asked and he brought them quail and satisfied them with the bread of heaven. Mm-hmm. He opened the rock and water gushed out. Like a river, it flowed in the desert. The Lord provided food and the Lord provided water. I am so glad to know that when the Lord delivers me from certain situations, he's going to provide the sustainability for me to continue to move towards my deliverance.
4: Yes.
3: So he provided food and water. God provides.
4: Yes.
3: So the power is seen in the process, and the power is seen through the deliverance. The power is seen in the provision.
4: Mm-hmm.
3: But let's also remember that throughout all of this, God provided this God provided all of this by a promise.
4: Mm-hmm.
3: When we go to Genesis chapter 12, verses 1 to 3, God was calling Abraham out of his land. And he said, I will show you a land in which you should go.
4: Yes.
3: And because of Abraham's obedience to this promise, we see the unfolding of it, the development of it, the processing of it, for all of this promise to be fulfilled.
4: Mm-hmm.
3: And you know what? Even God got technical in this promise. Because remember, first of all, Abraham did not have any children at the time.
4: Mm-hmm.
3: And so God showed Abraham that his descendants were going to be numerous as the stars in the sky. But as we continue to move forward in Genesis chapter 15, I want to read it. Genesis chapter 15, verse 13, mm-hmm. It says, the Lord said to him, know for certain mm-hmm. that your descendants will be strangers in a country not their own, and they will be enslaved and mistreated 400 years. But I will punish the nation they serve as slaves, and afterward, they will come out with great possessions. You, however, will go to your fathers in peace and be buried at a good old age. In the fourth generation, your descendants will come back here, for the sin of the Amorites has not yet reached its full measure. The Lord told Abraham a long time ago, this enslavement in Egypt is going to happen. But God delivers on his promise, God provides, and God makes a way to fulfill the promises that he has.
4: Mm-hmm.
3: And so therefore, God told Abraham this was going to happen. And I say this quite a bit, I may say it too much, but if God says something is going to happen,
4: it's
3: going to happen.
4: Mm-hmm.
3: We need to do our part to just be part of the process before we get to the deliverance.
4: Yes.
3: And so, here it is. The process reveals that God delivers on his promises.
4: Yes.
3: God delivers on his promises.
4: Yes.
3: And so, therefore, what else do we see as a result of God's power?
4: Mm-hmm.
3: What we see as a result of God's power is that we should praise him as a result of his power.
4: Yes, Lord.
3: Let's look at this. He said, for he remembered his holy promise given to his servant Abraham. He told Abraham all of this was going to happen. He said, I'm going to deliver you and I'm going to give you this land. But then all of a sudden he brought his people out with rejoicing.
4: Yes, Lord.
3: His chosen ones with shouts of joy. Have you ever been delivered from something? Has God ever made a way out of no way for you?
4: Yes, Lord.
3: Have you ever been in bondage for something and then God frees you from the bondage?
4: Yes, Lord.
3: Therefore, we can not only just praise God for the deliverance, but we can praise God for the process of what we've seen and learned and know of Him as a result of our deliverance.
4: Yes.
3: Praise God for the process.
4: Yes.
3: Praise God for the deliverance.
5: Yes. Yes.
3: Throughout all this, we also praise God for the provision of what He has given us through the process and after our deliverance.
4: Uh-huh.
3: We also praise God for what He blesses us with. Because let's look at verse 44. Look what they got. He gave them the lands of the nations, and they fell heir to what others had toiled for.
4: Yes.
3: So look what they got. They had the process, they had the provision, and then all of a sudden they got the plunder. Mm-hmm. They got what others did not toil or did not work for. Mm-hmm. Praise God for His grace and praise God for His mercy throughout our process.
4: Yes.
3: So what is this purpose? Well, the power of the purpose is found in the precepts.
4: Mm-hmm.
3: It says here that they might keep His precepts and observe His laws. Praise the Lord.
4: Praise the Lord.
3: The power of the purpose is found in His precepts.
4: Mm.
3: The power of the purpose is for us to know His precepts, to gain knowledge and know what His precepts are telling us, to know what His laws, to know what His commands are, but not only to know them, but to obey them. He says that they might keep His precepts. In order to keep them, we must know them. In order to keep them and to reflect that we are keeping them, we must obey them.
4: Uh-huh.
3: We must do what the Lord is telling us and obey. The Lord brought them and they went through all that so that they might keep His precepts.
4: Yes, Lord. Yes, Lord.
3: Just obey.
4: Just obey.
3: You went through too much and gone through too much of a process and learned too much to be disobedient. Therefore, I'll say it another way, like this again. You went through too much. God brought you through all that, delivered you, still provided, and is sustaining you to obey.
4: Yes.
3: To obey.
4: To obey.
3: Let's look at this. Let's look back at our history and also as collectively and also individually and ask ourselves, are we being grateful and displaying the evidence that God has delivered us from our situations because of our obedience? Is our obedience displaying, yes, God has delivered me through all of this because I've been through too much, I've still gone through a lot, but God is still providing, God is still sustaining, and therefore I'm making up in my mind that I will continue to obey.
4: Yes.
3: God does not deliver for us to continue to live in sin and to do what we want to do.
4: Yes.
3: So as we reflect on our history individually and collectively of God bringing us out of situations, do we have the impactful actions that are trending in the right direction to show that we are being obedient?
4: Mm-hmm.
3: Are we showing that, yes, God has brought us through a lot, God has delivered us, but are our actions reflecting the godly direction? And so, are they saying obedience? Are they saying, yes, I am learning more about the Lord, and therefore I will keep His commands and observe His laws? Because let me tell you, I know something in my history. As soon as the Lord delivered me out of a situation, I went right back and acted a fool. Fell into those same sins, acted up, and then fell right back into an enslaved state.
4: Yeah.
3: I said, Lord, if You could just get me out and hear my cries. I went through too much.
4: Yeah.
3: I've learned too much from the process to be disobedient.
4: Yes.
3: And therefore, I'm encouraging us and challenging us. We have gone through too much. The Lord has brought us through too much.
4: Too much.
3: And the Lord is blessing us and sustaining us too much to be disobedient.
4: Yes, Lord.
3: So let's reflect the obedience that is reflected by the power and the process that the Lord is bringing us to, all for us to do what it says, that they might keep his precepts and observe his laws, so we can praise the Lord. Amen.
5: Amen.
3: Amen.
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8: 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Let him know that you're encouraged. 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

0: 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T-Real. Call the Lord. 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

0: Jill Scott doing her thing on this Sunday. Don't you go anywhere. I have a classic coming up from Guy. Oh, boy. Vinny V, the maitre d', serving you up on this Sunday. How you doing?
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0: forever and ever. How you like my singing, y'all? I know I can't sing, but that's just my jam. Century with Forever right there on your radio. By the way, I'm your boy Justin Moore, just doing my thing on this Sunday. About to hook you up with some Faith Evans, Miguel, and Montel Jordan on the other side of that
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0: October London with Silent Treatment. I'm your boy, Justin Moore. I'm holding it down on this Sunday, September 27th, the fourth and final Sunday of September. Listen, we got some hitters on the other side of the break. I'm talking 702, Jaheim and K-Dot on the way.
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Breathe it all in. I'll never breathe again. And exhale. Feel, exhale, yeah, yeah. Feel better? Good. We're today's best mix of R&B.

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0: with them boots on the ground. I gotta admit that I still don't know that dance. I'm Justin Moore. We're gonna continue the jams after the break with the Refugee Camp All-Star and some new addition is coming.
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0: We know what you need over here on your favorite radio station. That's why I'm here on a Sunday. I'm Justin Moore, by the way. I know what Wendy's need as well. They need cheaper beef prices. The fast food chain has filed for bankruptcy. They say they've been struggling with high beef prices and declining sales. All I can say to that is thanks,
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0: it. I like Rhyme, no diggity, no doubt. Yeah. Blackstreet Productions, we out. 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

homies getting rich, rich. Dollars and cents, I'm down for the quick flip. Two times for the baddies and the misfits. 50-something years old, still with this. Pull up on the ops, that's LA Fitness. I see we about to step on

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